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1: 2000 album Hard Times in Babylon served as like a re-debut, leading to Grammy nominations and an enduring respect in the Americana music community. It's Cindy Howes on Folk Alley. I first saw Creekbed Carter Hogan open for Olive Klug, and I gotta tell you, I have never seen such a great opening act. So the music, of course, was excellent. He was so funny, able to make these traumatic experiences about growing up super religious while queer, relatable with his humor. His new album is out now, Peasants Revolt, and from it, it's Icarus Again from Creekbed Carter Hogan.
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0: Do you see your partner with rose-colored glasses? 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
3: I'm Louise Schiavone with these headlines. A sharp rupture in U.S.-Canada trade relations has emerged as trade talks between the two nations collapse this weekend. Both countries are prepared to impose reciprocal 50% tariffs. A federal judge says the Trump administration acted illegally when it stopped processing immigrant visas for citizens of 75 countries, including Afghanistan, Brazil, and Yemen. In Indonesia, 72 suspects have been arrested, charged with potentially starting some of the forest and peatland fires.

0: Ed, I understand that people in relationships commonly see their partners through the lens of how much they want the relationship to work. Can you explain this dynamic, how it works?
1: This is an example of what we like to think of as wishful thinking, or to be a little bit more technical, motivated cognition. This idea that the way we think is biased by what we want. And that we see the world in a way that sort of subjectively confirms what we most want the world to be like. And that also is the case within relationships. As one concrete example of this, when we strongly want the relationship, if the partner behaves in a way that suggests lack of care, what we do, we sort of invent excuses that allow us to still feel cared for despite the uncaring behavior that's right in front of us. So one kind of excuse that I've found in my work is that people will convince themselves that they didn't clearly enough communicate their needs to their partner. And that explains why their partner is behaving in this unsupportive way. It's not that the partner doesn't care for me, but rather it's the partner just didn't know what I wanted or needed in this particular situation.
0: So a dramatic example of this kind of motivated cognition comes from the television show Breaking Bad. In the show, Walter White, who is played by Bryan Cranston, is a high school chemistry teacher who has turned to making and selling drugs in an effort to pay for his cancer treatment. In this scene, his wife Skyler, played by Anna Gunn, tries to convince him, once she has found out what's going on, that they should go to the police.
2: You're not some hardened criminal, Walt. You are in over your head. No. That's what we tell them. That's the truth.
3: No, it's not the truth.
2: Of course it is. School teacher, cancer, desperate for money.
3: Okay, we're done here.
2: Roped into working for, unable to even quit. You told me that yourself, Walt.
0: Ed, what's your sense of what Skyler is thinking and saying in this scene?
1: Well, I think that what's striking in this scene is that Skyler is trying to tell a story about who was

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2: Welcome back to Kelly Corrigan Wonders. I'm Kelly Corrigan, and I'm talking today with bullfighter and facilitator Raymond Ansoedege. You had an addiction issue, and I wonder where it fell in your story and if there were things that you learned in the ring that have been helpful to you.
1: Absolutely. So I think the addiction side was wavering through. Vegas was kind of the start place for it. Different substances kind of evolved. It was alcohol in the end was the one that
2: created the most trouble.
1: Yeah. The other ones were a little easier because you couldn't just pick it up at the store. You couldn't go to the liquor store.
2: Right.
1: So you had to go sit in someone's house and you're seeing this person. You're holy. This is the path I'm on. It made it a little easier to quit those.
2: Right.
1: And so alcohol was this hard thing. And it actually kind of manifested to where it needed to go away after I quit fighting bulls. I was traveling a ton to go to work rodeos. And while you're there, I have a cocktail or two with some of the bull riders or my fellow bullfighter and the contracts and all that stuff. But I was there to protect lives. I don't want to be hungover. I don't want to feel bad the next day. I have a major job to do.
2: Yeah, you need your full cognitive powers.
1: And that part of driving home for 8 or 10 hours and being fine and knowing that someone, a bull rider, got run over because I didn't do my job, I didn't make that commitment, was not acceptable to me. And so that then going home and being roughed up and knowing that I really gave everything, that helped. And then I think I got bored in life. I didn't have as much challenge in the work I was doing. I changed a few things, and my father's Alzheimer's had become apparent. And so I was doing a job so I could be home. Also, I wanted to be around my wife. We hadn't been married that long, and talk about a coach and a mentor and mentee, between climbing ice and everything else that we do, she has this way, and she was the same with that of I have a problem that I want to fix and I don't know how to fix it. And all the alternatives that are showing up are not okay. I see they don't work. And then a counselor here in Bozeman spoke with Amber and was this isn't for everyone, but it's pretty scientifically backed. It's an intense program. It's 10 days. They say, give us 10 days, we'll give your life back. And I can tell you that I walked through the doors of Shake Shadle in Seattle when I left 10 days later, and I've had zero desire to drink. And it's,
2: what is it?
1: Well, it's not there anymore because it didn't make enough money. But it started the same year as AA, interestingly. So in the 20s, 30s
2: yeah.
1: probably, with a 70% success rate for people that finish the program.
2: And what is it?
1: It's aversion therapy. And so my first was I read One Flew Over the Cuckoo's Nest,
2: Uh-huh.
1: Oh, God. So that's what it was. There was aversion. There was also some training of stimulus, but also education.